0: Here's Brad Paisley. We danced here on our Country Music Tuesday night. Shania Twain stopped by the Tonight Show with Jimmy Fallon ahead of the release of her album, Little Miss Twain. It was a couple of weeks ago. She gave fans a preview of the project that's out now. She performed Dirty Rosie and shares how the collection of all these songs as a whole ties right back to her upbringing. In the article that's posted up, along with Dirty Rosie, her performance on The Tonight Show, my Facebook post of the night, you'll find that at Doyle, spelled D-O-Y-L-E, Doyle King, on Facebook. Feel free to give me a follow. That way, all of the Facebook posts of the day and night that I make are going to show right there in your news feed.
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9: Here's your classic country 106.9 forecast. A flood watch and flood advisory remain in effect. Partly cloudy skies and foggy tonight with a chance of thunderstorms. Lows dip down to about 70. Cloudy skies with a few peaks of sun with fog in spots. Early tomorrow, chance of thunderstorms. Daytime highs approaching 87. In the Wolf 106.9 Weather Center, I'm meteorologist Paul Trombley. Currently, it's 70 degrees.
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taxi bus still go down to the diner. I wonder if I'd end

0: Here's Tracy Byrd, the lifestyles of the not so rich and famous, like you and me, here on our Country Music Monday night. I have another Texas-sized music set coming up. Country Boy Can't Survive, You Bet Your Bottom Dollar. Hank Williams is going to tell you exactly how next when we begin another Texas-sized music set.
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10: Here's your classic country 106.9 forecast. A flood watch continues until 8 a.m. tomorrow. Partly cloudy skies with fog in spots tonight with a chance of thunderstorms. Lows level off around 69. Cloudy skies with a few peaks of sun with fog in spots early tomorrow. Chance of thunderstorms. Daytime highs approaching 87. In the Wolf 106.9 Weather Center, I'm meteorologist Paul Trombley. Right now, it's 69 degrees.
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0: Emmylou Harris in My Dreams. And I had a chance to see her back in the 80s. She was so amazing and still amazing these days. Hey, Shania on the way. Randy Travis, too.
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9: Here's your Classic Country 106.9 forecast. A flood watch continues until 8 a.m. tomorrow. Partly cloudy with fog and spots. Overnight with a chance of thunderstorms. Lows dip down to about 69. Cloudy skies with a few peaks of sun. With fog early Wednesday. Chance of thunderstorms. Highs level off around 87. In the Wolf 106.9 Weather Center, I'm meteorologist Laura Lockwood. Currently 70.

0: The greatest pickup line of all time. I always joke, of course, you know, it's George. He could ask you the time and that would be a pickup line. That would be amazing. Shania on the way and more.
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0: They say her concert experience in Vegas is not to be missed. So great, of course, Shania. On the way, John Anderson and Eddie Raven.
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9: Here's your Classic Country 106.9 forecast. A flood watch continues until 8 a.m. today. Slight chance for storms with fog overnight. Otherwise, partly cloudy skies. Lows dip down to about 70. Cloudy skies with a few peaks of sun with fog early Wednesday. Chance of thunderstorms. High temperatures reach up to 87. In the Wolf 106.9 Weather Center, I'm meteorologist Laura Lockwood. Currently 70.

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Yeah, sometimes in life, you end up with the wrong end of the popsicle stick, and you just got to make the best of it. And there's your answer, Eddie Raven. I got Mexico. Here's Alan Jackson. It's all right to be a little bitty.

0: Steve Warner and Linda. Stuff in there too from Tim McGraw. And Watching the Wind Blow By. More on the way from Garth Brooks getting ready to do those big stadium tours again, just like the old days. And Don Williams on the way.
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10: Here's your Classic Country 106.9 forecast. A flood watch continues until 8 a.m. today. Slight chance for storms with fog overnight. Otherwise, partly cloudy skies. Lows dip down to about 70. Cloudy skies with a few peaks of sun with fog early Wednesday. Chance of thunderstorms. High temperatures reach up to 87. In the Wolf 106.9 Weather Center, I'm meteorologist Laura Lockwood. Currently, it's 68 degrees.
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Lynn Anderson never promised you a rose garden. Yeah. Read the fine print. You'll see it's not in there anywhere. Go ahead. Go look. Here are the O'Kanes.

0: Trisha Yearwood, that's what I like about you. 732 from Joe Nichols. 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Or I have friends that go, I only drink the brown stuff, you know, because they know they're going to have like a really bad allergic reaction to it. 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
6: Here's your Classic Country 106.9 forecast. A flood watch remains in effect. Slight chance for storms with fog and spots early overnight. Otherwise, partly cloudy skies. Lows of a low around 68. Cloudy skies with a few peaks of sun. Wednesday, chance of thunderstorms. Daytime highs approaching 87. In the Wolf 106.9 Weather Center, I'm meteorologist Laura Lockwood. Currently 68.
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0: Conway Twitty. It's goodbye time. Something there too from Travis. It's a great day to be alive. One of those songs that just makes you smile. Hey, more on the way with Alabama and Brooks and Dunn.
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0: One of the greatest voices in country music, any type of music, really. Ronnie Dunn, I mean, you just can't beat him. That ain't no way to go. And of course, Alabama, Old Flame. Yeah, I posted a really great documentary about Randy Owen from Alabama. It's like maybe like not even an hour long. You can find it on my Facebook page. Just look for Country Radio Linda next time you're there.
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11: Here's your Classic Country 106.9 forecast. A flood watch remains in effect. Slight chance for storms with fog and spots early overnight. Otherwise, partly cloudy skies. Lows of a low around 68. Cloudy skies with a few peaks of sun. Wednesday, chance of thunderstorms. Daytime highs approaching 87. In the Wolf 106.9 Weather Center, I'm meteorologist Laura Lockwood. Currently 68.

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T. Graham Brown, I tell it like it used to be. Well, when it comes to great country songs, this one is at the top of the list. What a story he paints. It's Mark Chestnut and Bubba Shot the Jukebox.

0: Ricky Van Shelton, song originally written and performed by Ned Miller back in 1957, and nothing really happened when he put that one out the first time. So he persuaded his label to re-release it again in 1962. Then he had a hit with the song. Jim Reeves also did that song. But Ricky Van Shelton, man, in 1988, that became a number one song for him, huge hit for him. But there have been a lot of other covers of that song. Bill Anderson did that. Elvis did a version of that. Even The Killer, Jerry Lee Lewis, did a version of that one. Hey, on the way, Tim McGraw.
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3: Here's your Classic Country 106.9 forecast. A flood watch continues until 2 a.m. tomorrow morning. Slight chance for storms, fog and spots overnight. Otherwise, partly cloudy skies. Lows dip down to about 67. Cloudy skies with a few peaks of sun, with fog and spots early Wednesday. Chance of thunderstorms. High temperatures reach up to 88. In the Wolf 106.9 Weather Center, I'm meteorologist Laura Lockwood. Right now, it's 68 degrees.
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0: Another one of those great songs written by the amazing Sonny Throckmorton, and The Last Cheater's Waltz with T.G. Shepherd. By the way, T.G.'s wife, Kelly Lang, she's got some new music out too. I saw her on socials promoting that the other day. So nice. Hey, on the way, Billy Ray and Sarah Evans.
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7: Here's your Classic Country 106.9 forecast. A flood watch continues until 2 a.m. tomorrow morning. Cloudy skies expected with fog overnight with a chance of thunderstorms. Lows of a low around 66. Chance of thunderstorms with fog in spots early Wednesday. Highs level off around 88. Cloudy skies with a few peaks of sun. In the Wolf 106.9 Weather Center, I'm meteorologist Laura Lockwood. Currently, it's 66 degrees.
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Ed Joe and William Lee, of course, Dwayne and Richard. Y'all come back saloon. Man, I do miss Joe. He was so much fun. And you know, Richard's still not performing these days. The Oak Ridge Boys, no one like them. Here's Holly Dunn.

0: Keith Whitley, one of those songs is great to hear, especially if you're having a rough day, a rough week. It ain't nothing. Just let it roll off your back. Reba on the way and Brad Paisley.
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13: Here's your Classic Country 106.9 forecast. A flood watch continues until 2 a.m. tomorrow morning. Cloudy skies expected with fog overnight with a chance of thunderstorms. Rolls of a low around 66. Chance of thunderstorms with fog in spots early Wednesday. Highs level off around 88. Cloudy skies with a few peaks of sun. In the Wolf 106.9 Weather Center, I'm meteorologist Laura Lockwood. Currently 66.
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0: ATC kind of rocking out a little bit with that one, and Somewhere Between Right and Wrong. Hey, on the way, John Michael in just a bit with one of the greatest love songs ever, and Sawyer Brown.
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0: I remember the video for that one where John Michael Montgomery is playing a wedding singer. What a perfect song for a wedding. And I Can Love You Like That. All the way, Brooks and Dunn and Faith Hill.
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5: Here's your Classic Country 106.9 forecast. A flood watch continues until 2 a.m. tomorrow morning. Cloudy skies expected with fog overnight with a chance of thunderstorms. Lows level off around 66. Chance of thunderstorms with fog in spots early Wednesday. Highs level off around 88. Cloudy skies with a few peaks of sun. In the Wolf 106.9 Weather Center, I'm meteorologist Laura Lockwood. Currently 66.

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And you tell me that you don't think I'd be with her if I could just have known her way back then.

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0: Johnny Mills app and a woman in love. Something there too from Aaron Tippin, just to make you smile and kiss this. Hey, on the way, I've got Diamond Rio in Alabama.
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1: Here's your Classic Country 106.9 forecast. A flood watch continues until 2 a.m. tomorrow morning. Chance of thunderstorms with fog and spots early today. Otherwise, cloudy skies with a few peaks of sun. Highs level off around 88. Chance of thunderstorms with fog tonight. Lows dip down to about 70, partly cloudy. In the Wolf 106.9 Weather Center, I'm meteorologist Laura Lockwood. Currently 67.
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0: Tank Williams. 702 from Vince Gill, who was just celebrating his anniversary of being a member of the Grand Ole Opry. Always a delight to see him on the Opry. Hey, on the way, we've got the Bellamys and Chad Brock.
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11: Here's your Classic Country 106.9 forecast. A flood watch continues until 2 a.m. tomorrow morning. Chance of thunderstorms with fog and spots early today. Otherwise, cloudy skies with a few peaks of sun. Highs level off around 88. Chance of thunderstorms with fog tonight. Lows dip down to about 70, partly cloudy. In the Wolf 106.9 Weather Center, I'm meteorologist Laura Lockwood. Currently 67.
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1: Fox News, I'm Ted Linder. Milwaukee County Executive David Crowley has emerged the victor in the hard-fought Democratic primary for Wisconsin governor against Democratic Socialist State Representative Francesca Hong. Crowley will now face Republican Tom Tiffany in November. South Carolina Republican Senator Darlene Graham one step closer to succeeding her brother Lindsey Graham, who died last month. Fox's Mark Meredith says she advanced to a runoff primary in 2 weeks. And a strong backing from the White House.
2: They wanted to see her advance to this next six-year term. But whether or not that's going to still be the case after we get through tonight and what the runoff is going to look like is going to be a big question.
1: Graham will face Ralph Norman in that runoff. In Minnesota, Senator Amy Klobuchar has won the Democratic nomination for governor. On the Republican side, MyPillow founder Mike Lindell, who was backed by President Trump, was defeated by Minnesota House Speaker Lisa Damith. America's listening to Fox News.
3: Newsroom. I'm Bo Beecraft. More than 1,600 employees with Laurel County Public Schools gathered recently for the district's annual back-to-school rally ahead of this new school year. Staff members were able to hear from former educator and motivational speaker Willie Spears, who focused on encouragement, leadership, and making a difference in student lives. District leaders say the event was designed to energize teachers and support staff before students return to class. Well, the South Laurel FFA chapter has earned national recognition for the second year in a row. The chapter was named a national three-star chapter by the National FFA Organization, which is the highest rating one can achieve. School officials say only about 10% of Kentucky FFA chapters receive the national recognition. South Laurel members will be honored at the National FFA Convention in Indianapolis this October. Local educators are calling the award a reflection of the students' hard work and dedication. With news, I'm Bo Beecraft.
4: Here's your Classic Country 106.9 forecast. A flood watch continues until 2 a.m. tomorrow morning. Chance of thunderstorms with fog and spots early today. Otherwise, cloudy skies with a few peaks of sun. Highs level off around 88. Chance of thunderstorms with fog tonight. Lows dip down to about 70, partly cloudy. In the Wolf 106.9 Weather Center, a meteorologist, Laura Lockwood, currently 66.
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5: The only two things in life that make it worth living is guitars tuned good and firm, feeling women.

During his lifetime, Waylon Jennings never visited Lucanbach, Texas, but he sure made a whole lot of money singing about the place. We got some Garth Brooks, Dolly Parton, and Tracy Byrd coming up in just a bit, and some Alan Jackson for you now.

0: Dolly Parton had split with her longtime label RCA and just signed a contract with Columbia Records. The initial release was a more pop-sounding Dolly Parton, an album called Rainbow, which flopped commercially. She realized she needed a drastic change in direction, and that's when she brought in bluegrass legend Ricky Skaggs, who produced her next record, bringing in fiddle, mandolin, and acoustic guitars, stripping away pop synthesizers. The first single she released from that album shot straight to the top of the charts. Why'd you come in here looking like that? Back on track. Tracy Byrd, Chris Ledoux, Roseanne Cash, all coming up in just a bit.
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13: Here's your Classic Country 106.9 forecast. A flood watch continues until 2 a.m. tomorrow morning. Chance of thunderstorms with fog and spots early today. Otherwise, cloudy skies with a few peaks of sun. Highs level off around 88. Chance of thunderstorms with fog tonight. Lows dip down to about 70, partly cloudy. In the Wolf 106.9 Weather Center, a meteorologist, Laura Lockwood. Currently 66.
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0: My baby thinks he's a train. It's Roseanne Cash along with her husband John Leventhal. The two have been working hard on her next album. They have confirmed that it's going to be coming out before the end of the year. The date and the title of the collection have yet to be announced. Some Jody Messina and the Oak Ridge Boys are coming up here next.
1: This is the Kentucky News Network.
2: The FBI is offering up to $1 million for an Indiana fugitive with known ties to the Commonwealth. John Shannon has the details.
3: Gregory Henderson Jr. has been added to the FBI's 10 most wanted list. Henderson is wanted for international drug trafficking and running a violent dogfighting enterprise. He's been on the run since August of 2023 and has known ties to Louisville as well as Lexington and Cincinnati. He's described as a 6'1" black male weighing 220 pounds and is considered armed and dangerous. If you have information on Henderson, you're asked to call your local FBI office or call 1-800-CALL-FBI immediately. I'm John Shannon.
2: The FBI Louisville said Tuesday he's also wanted for, quote, his role as the leader of a violent neighborhood-based gang in Indianapolis that is, quote, affiliated with the Gangster Disciples and has significant drug distribution ties to the Sinaloa cartel. A suspect in custody following the death of a man in McCreary County is pleading not guilty. In April, 60-year-old Gene Cooper was found unresponsive at his home in the Strunk community. Cooper was later determined to have died from being physically beaten, and his death was ruled a homicide. This week, 58-year-old Billy Prophet pled not guilty to homicide charges. And officials in Kentucky are reminding drivers of the statewide school bus laws as students start returning to class. A newly passed law requires motorists traveling in either direction to stop for a bus with flashing red lights and the stop arm activated. The only times when oncoming drivers don't have to stop are when a concrete wall or grass median separates them from the bus. Anyone who violates the law can be fined $300 for a first offense. I'm Joe Lincoln.
1: This is the Kentucky News Network.
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1: The Wolf.

0: It's If the Good Die Young from Tracy Lawrence, who for much of 2026 has been on his No Alibis tour. That was scheduled to wrap up at the end of the summer, but due to ticket demand, the tour has been extended into late October. Good morning. It is August the 12th, the birthday of Porter Wagoner, born in 1927, and Buck Owens, born on the 12th of August in 1929. Randy Travis and Rodney Crowell are coming up next.
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13: Here's your Classic Country 106.9 forecast. A flood watch continues until 2 a.m. tomorrow morning. Chance of thunderstorms with fog and spots early today. Otherwise, sunshine mixed with clouds at times. High temperatures reach up to 88. Partly cloudy skies with fog and spots tonight. Chance for storms. Lows dip down to about 70. In the Wolf 106.9 Weather Center, I'm meteorologist Laura Lockwood. Currently 68.
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1: Fox News, I'm Sue Guzman. Milwaukee Democratic County Executive David Crowley declared the winner over self-proclaimed Democratic Socialist Francesca Hong in the Milwaukee governor's race. Hong addressed his supporters Tuesday night.
2: No matter who wins this primary, we're going to continue to fight for each other. We are going to collectively reject despair, and we are going to unite.
1: Representative Tom Tiffany won on the Republican side. South Carolina, Republican Senator Darlene Graham inching closer to permanently succeeding her brother Lindsey, who died last month. Graham had the support of President Trump and will face Representative Ralph Norman in a runoff. And Russia has released a U.S. Marine veteran who had been in prison for more than 4 years, following reports that Robert Gilman was gravely ill and at risk of dying behind bars. 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
3: Newsroom. I'm Bo Beecraft. Somerset firefighters responded overnight Sunday to a fire involving an abandoned mobile home, with crews arriving to find the structure had already collapsed and was continuing to burn. Officials say there was no power connected to the property and no one was found in the area. Firefighters were able to extinguish the blaze without any incidents and no injuries have been reported. An investigation into what caused the fire continues. Well, registration is now open for the London Laurel County Chamber of Commerce Golf Classic. The event is scheduled to be held October 2nd at the London Country Club and will feature golf, networking opportunities, and prizes. Organizers say both team spots and sponsorship opportunities are available on a first-come, first-served basis. Chamber officials are encouraging businesses and community members to register early before spaces fill up. With news, I'm Bo Beecraft.
4: 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A flood watch continues until 2 a.m. tomorrow morning. Chance of thunderstorms with fog and spots early today. Otherwise, sunshine mixed with clouds at times. High temperatures reach up to 88. Partly cloudy skies with fog and spots tonight. Chance for storms. Lows dip down to about 70. In the Wolf 106.9 Weather Center, I'm meteorologist Laura Lockwood. Currently 68.

When he wasn't singing or recording music, he liked listening to music, and Don Williams had some diverse tastes, often listening to international recording artists. That's how he discovered the Scottish songwriting duo Benny Gallagher and Graham Lyle, and a song they recorded originally, Stay Young, a song that Don Williams later recorded nearly a decade later. It became his 15th number one hit. Coming up this hour, some Tim McGraw, Vern Gosden, and George Strait. Here's Patti Loveless.

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6: Here's your Classic Country 106.9 forecast. A flood watch continues until 2 a.m. tomorrow morning. Chance of thunderstorms with fog and spots early today. Otherwise, sunshine mixed with clouds at times. High temperatures reach up to 88. Partly cloudy skies with fog and spots tonight. Chance for storms. Lows dip down to about 70. In the Wolf 106.9 Weather Center, a meteorologist, Laura Lockwood. Currently 70.
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After some major health issues over the last few years, Mark Chestnut's on his redemption tour here in 2026, saying he feels like he is 18 once again. A couple of major concert events are coming up before the end of the month. He'll be performing at the Stockyard in Holiday, Florida on the 28th. And then the following day, sharing the stage with Blake Shelton, Brooks and Dunn, and Ludacris at the Rock the Country Festival, that happening in Ocala. We got Janie Fricke and Charlie Rich coming up here next.

0: making sure every light in the house is on to light her way just in case she decides to come back home. It's Trace Atkins. This year he celebrates the 30th anniversary of the release of his first album. We got some Dwight Yoakam coming up and also the Mavericks right here in just a bit.
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4: Welcome to the Midweek Kentucky. Hey, I'm Scott Fitzgerald. Let's talk sports and jump into it with some college football fans. We'll get a chance to meet the Kentucky Wildcats this weekend. The Meet the Team Day is set for Kroger Field on Saturday. Players and coaches will be available for autographs and interaction. Fans are limited to one autograph. Now, keep the conversations brief. Free parking will be available. It is, of course, open to the public. Meanwhile, a significant change behind the scenes at Kentucky Athletics. Deputy Athletic Director Mark Hill is leaving after 27 years with the university. He's going to join BYU's executive team. He served as deputy AD since 2019. And the Bengals are getting closer to their preseason opener. Zach Taylor likes what he's seeing in Cincinnati. Taylor says this could be the deepest defensive line he's coached as the Bengals head coach. Joe Burrow, of course, has been getting plenty of red zone work with Ja'Marr Chase and T. Higgins. And fans heading to their preseason opener against the Lions tomorrow night, we'll see plenty of starters. Head coach Zach Taylor.
5: Limited series, so it won't be a ton of time, but for fans to come out there, they're going to see Joe and Ja'Marr T. They're going to see Dexter. So they'll get a chance to enjoy some of our players there, but how long they keep them out there remains to be seen.
4: On to baseball. It was Pope hat giveaway on the south side of Chicago last night as the AL Central leading White Sox honored perhaps their biggest fan, of course, Pope Leo, when they welcomed the Cincinnati Reds. But nobody told this guy.
6: First pitch, center field. Peters has to fade back in the gap. That should be deep enough. He makes the catch. McLean tags. Sac fly RBI. McLean sprints home, and the Reds take a 5-4 lead.
4: Cincinnati erasing a three-run deficit in the eighth, then took the lead in the tenth thanks to Ellie De La Cruz as they get a comeback win in Chicago, beating the White Sox 5-4 in 10 innings. Emilio Pagan closed it out with a great 14-pitch battle. The win snaps Cincinnati's three-game losing streak and puts them back in the wild card race at 5.5 games back. The Reds will go for the series win tonight. They'll put Rhett Lauder up against Chicago's Luis Castillo. Have a great day, Kentucky. I'm Scott Fitzgerald.
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2: Here's your Classic Country 106.9 forecast. A flood watch continues until 2 a.m. tomorrow morning. A flood advisory continues until 10 a.m. today. Chance for storms today, otherwise a mix of clouds and sun. Highs level off around 88. Partly cloudy with fog and spots tonight. Chance of thunderstorms, lows dip down to about 70. In the Wolf 106.9 Weather Center, I'm meteorologist Laura Lockwood. Currently, it's 70 degrees.
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1: Fox News, I'm CJ Pop. An establishment Democrat defeats his far-left Democratic Socialist challenger in the Wisconsin primary for governor.
2: Milwaukee County Executive David Crowley beat Francesca Hong by less than a percentage point. Establishment Democrats are certainly celebrating this win. They were afraid that a Hong victory would essentially hand the GOP the keys to the governor's mansion in November.
1: Fox's Madeline Rivera. Crowley takes on the Republican Tom Tiffany. And the race for U.S. Senator in Minnesota.
3: Progressive Lieutenant Governor Peggy Flanagan defeats Angie Craig in Minnesota's Senate primary. Former NFL sideline reporter Michelle Tafoya, who was backed by President Trump, easily won Minnesota's Republican primary and will take on Flanagan in November.
1: Fox's Chris DeMeo. Interim South Carolina Senator Darlene Graham reaches a runoff against Congressman Ralph Norman for her late brother's Senate seat. 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
4: Newsroom. I'm Bo Beecraft. An East Bernstadt woman is facing additional drug charges after being arrested on an outstanding warrant over the weekend. Deputies took 37-year-old Megan Becknell into custody Saturday night on Barberville Road for a Laurel County bench warrant. Authorities say while Becknell was being processed at the Laurel County Correctional Center, jail staff allegedly found suspected meth and a Schedule 4 controlled substance in her possession. She's been charged on multiple counts and remains jailed on a $5,000 cash bond. A man wanted for several years was arrested Friday at a construction site in Corbin. The Knox County Sheriff's Office reports 36-year-old Floyd House had been evading law enforcement since being charged with unlawful transaction with a minor in Elliott County in 2022. Deputies located and arrested him while he was working on Higgins Branch Road, with authorities say he was also wanted in Clay County for a DUI-related matter and in Laurel County for failure to appear in court on traffic charges. He's now being held pending those cases. With news, I'm Bo Beecraft.
5: Here's your classic country 106.9 forecast. A flood watch continues until 2 a.m. tomorrow morning. A flood advisory continues until 10 a.m. today. Chance of thunderstorms today. Otherwise, sunshine mixed with clouds at times. Highs level off around 88. Partly cloudy skies with fog and spots tonight. Chance of thunderstorms, lows level off around 70. In the Wolf 106.9 Weather Center, a meteorologist, Laura Lockwood, currently 70.
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0: sense. 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
1: It's Roger Miller and his most award-winningest song, scoring him 5 Grammy Awards. And he did all right by the royalty checks, too. It's King of the Road. We'll share some George Jones, Brooks and Dunn, and Alabama with you a little later in the hour. The song is the leadoff single to his album, Rage On, and a number one hit for Dan Seals. It's Addicted.

0: A Grammy Award-winning song for Brooks and Dunn. It's Hard Work, and man, those two guys have been working really hard this year. After becoming the most awarded artist in CMA history with 20 career wins, they went on to play in Europe earlier this year, also played Stagecoach. They joined Morgan Wallen this summer for his Still the Problem tour, and they recently extended their Neon Moon tour into the fall of this year as well. We got some Alabama, Alan Jackson and Earl Thomas Conley just around the corner here.
1: Man, I love this place. I've been surfing here since I was a kid. Now, seeing my grandson out on the water, it means everything to me. Watching him and taking in the blue waves, the sea breeze, the blurry horizon.
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4: Here's your classic country 106.9 forecast. A flood watch continues until 2 a.m. tomorrow morning. A flood advisory continues until 10 a.m. today. Chance of thunderstorms today. Otherwise, sunshine mixed with clouds at times. Highs level off around 88. Partly cloudy skies with fog and spots tonight. Chance of thunderstorms, lows level off around 70. In the WOOF 106.9 Weather Center, I'm meteorologist Laura Lockwood. Currently 70.
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The stripe was white, it was 18 feet from the bow to the stern light. Second hand from a dealer in Atlanta, I rode up with Daddy when he went there to get her.

I'm grown up now, three daughters of mom. I let them drive my old Jeep across the pasture at our home. Maybe one day they'll reach back in their file and pull out

0: Like many getting into the music business, he got his start as a songwriter, working in the background of country music for a number of years until he wrote the song Fire and Smoke, and that pushed him into the spotlight. It became his first of 18 number one hits, and that song was the most played song in country music the year of its release. It's Earl Thomas Conley. Coming up, Vince Gill and also Reba McEntire, both celebrating their 50th anniversary in music this year.
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2: A perjury trial for disgraced former Bardstown police officer Nick Houck will take place in Owentown following a court order issued on Tuesday. State police investigators accuse Houck of lying under oath regarding the infamous disappearance of Crystal Rogers. Houck's brother, Brooks Houck, is currently serving a life sentence for Rogers' presumed murder. State detectives allege Houck lied repeatedly under oath between 2015 and 2023. Prosecutors will introduce polygraph records and jury testimony during the proceedings. Meanwhile, the London Corbin Airport has secured $12.5 million to rebuild facilities destroyed by a devastating tornado. Congressman Hal Rogers confirmed $8.5 million comes from federal funds, with the removal and terminal repair aided by state appropriations. Apart from the seven hangars lost, neighboring trailer home resident Monroe Murphy confirmed he's still rebuilding 15 months after the storm flung him into his yard. And the battle between Kentucky and Indiana leaders over the Clark Memorial Bridge is intensifying. Jeffersonville Mayor Mike Moore accused Kentucky transportation officials of not telling the truth regarding a proposal to widen lanes and reduce traffic on the span connecting both states. Moore rejected claims by the Kentucky Transportation Cabinet that he insisted on holding meetings on the bridge, saying he would happily come to Louisville for a sober, face-to-face discussion to cooperate on the major design change. Representative Andy Barr, who is a Republican candidate for U.S. Senate, highlighted regulatory relief measures at a Builders Association meeting in Bowling Green. Barr promoted the 21st Century Road to Housing Act alongside Warren County Judge Executive Doug Gorman to expand wealth development for young couples transitioning from renting to ownership. Finally, repeated storms have forced Perry County schools to delay the first day of classes to Thursday. Neighboring Knott County schools has also canceled classes entirely due to storm blocks. I'm Travis Laird.
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0: liking it, loving it, and wanting some more of it. It's Tim McGraw on his Pawn Shop guitar tour this summer, and later in the fall, he'll be kicking off another residency in Vegas. Today is the 12th of August. It's World Elephant Day. It's also Middle Child Day, Sewing Machine Day, Truck Driver Day, and it's Baseball Fans Day. Coming up in just a bit, the Nitty Gritty Dirt Band and Martina McBride.
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11: Here's your Classic Country 106.9 forecast. A flood watch continues until 2 a.m. tomorrow morning. A flood advisory continues until 10 a.m. today. Sunshine mixed with clouds at times today, with a slight chance of thunderstorms. Highs level off around 88. Chance of thunderstorms and foggy tonight. Lows dip down to about 70. Partly cloudy skies. In the Wolf 106.9 Weather Center, a meteorologist, Laura Lockwood. Currently 69.
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1: News. I'm Gianna Gelosi. Milwaukee County Executive David Crowley beating Democratic Socialist Francesca Hong by less than a percentage point for the Democratic nomination for Wisconsin governor.
2: Hong had faced scrutiny over previous social media posts and lacked the endorsements of prominent progressives like Senator Bernie Sanders and AOC. But the far left did get a boost in Minnesota, where progressive candidate Lieutenant Governor Peggy Flanagan beat moderate Congresswoman Angie Craig to win the Democratic nomination for Senate.
1: Fox's Madeline Rivera in South Carolina, Senator Darlene Graham, the sister of the late Senator Lindsey Graham, advanced to a Republican primary runoff against Representative Ralph Norman to run for a full term in November.
3: There's a big distinction between myself and Ralph Norman. I'm a conservative. I have conservative values. I'm willing to work hard for the people. I'm willing to earn their votes.
1: The runoff is August 25th. 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
4: In the newsroom, I'm Bo Beecraft. More than 1,600 employees with Laurel County Public Schools gathered recently for the district's annual back-to-school rally ahead of this new school year. Staff members were able to hear from former educator and motivational speaker Willie Spears, who focused on encouragement, leadership, and making a difference in student lives. District leaders say the event was designed to energize teachers and support staff before students return to class. Well, the South Laurel FFA chapter has earned national recognition for the second year in a row. The chapter was named a national three-star chapter by the National FFA Organization, which is the highest rating one can achieve. School officials say only about 10% of Kentucky FFA chapters receive the national recognition. South Laurel members will be honored at the National FFA Convention in Indianapolis this October. Local educators are calling the award a reflection of the students' hard work and dedication. With news, I'm Bo Beecraft.
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6: Midweek Kentucky. Hey, I'm Scott Fitzgerald. Let's talk sports and jump into it with some college football. Fans will get a chance to meet the Kentucky Wildcats this weekend. The Meet the Team Day is set for Kroger Field on Saturday. Players and coaches will be available for autographs and interaction. Fans are limited to one autograph. Now, keep the conversations brief. Free parking will be available. It is, of course, open to the public. Meanwhile, a significant change behind the scenes at Kentucky Athletics. Deputy Athletic Director Mark Hill is leaving after 27 years with the university. He's going to join BYU's executive team. He served as deputy AD since 2019. And the Bengals are getting closer to their preseason opener. Zach Taylor likes what he's seeing in Cincinnati. Taylor says this could be the deepest defensive line he's coached as the Bengals head coach. Joe Burrow, of course, has been getting plenty of red zone work with Ja'Marr Chase and T. Higgins, and fans heading to their preseason opener against the Lions tomorrow night will see plenty of starters. Head coach Zach Taylor.
7: Limited series, so it won't be a ton of time, but for fans to come out there, they're going to see Joe and Ja'Marr T. They're going to see Dexter. So they'll get a chance to enjoy some of our players there, but how long they keep them out there remains to be seen.
6: On to baseball. It was Pope hat giveaway on the south side of Chicago last night as the AL Central leading White Sox honored perhaps their biggest fan, of course, Pope Leo, when they welcomed the Cincinnati Reds. But nobody told this guy.
8: First pitch, center field. Peters has to fade back in the gap. That should be deep enough. He makes the catch. McLean tags. Sack fly RBI. McLean sprints home, and the Reds take a 5-4 lead.
6: Cincinnati erasing a 3-run deficit in the eighth, then took the lead in the tenth thanks to Ellie De La Cruz as they get a comeback win in Chicago, beating the White Sox 5-4 in 10 innings. Emilio Pagan closed it out with a great 14-pitch battle. The win snaps Cincinnati's 3-game losing streak and puts them back in the wild card race at 5.5 games back. The Reds will go for the series win tonight. They'll put Rhett Lauder up against Chicago's Luis Castillo. Have a great day, Kentucky. I'm Scott Fitzgerald.
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15: Hello, everybody. Welcome in to the Leach Report, coming to you courtesy of Bobcat Enterprises each and every day on this rainy Wednesday. We are glad to have you on board. Coming up on the show today, a little football in the first half with John Hale, who covers the football Cats for the Lexington Herald Leader. And second part of the show, per usual on Wednesdays, Mike DeCourcy will join us for his take on college hoops. And that's the lineup for today. We're going to get to our Wildcat news of the day. And it is always a service of Giuseppe's of Lexington. A statement from SEC Commissioner Greg Sankey yesterday to all the league schools, and I think it may be Pete Thamel from Yahoo was the first, or no, it's John Rossi, and CBS had a report on this of what Commissioner Sankey said to the schools, and basically it's to operate under existing NCAA rules as it pertains to those players seeking a fifth year, Denzel Aberdeen and the rest, and to adhere to existing NCAA rules and conference rules until told that you can do otherwise. It's obviously really under the clock for football teams. And it's hard to imagine any guys, unless you have a returning player to a system he already knows. And I think there's some reports of Mississippi State's trying to hopes it can get a couple of players back from last season for a fifth year. That's where somebody at least already knows the system and could hit the ground running. Anybody has to come in and learn a new system, even if Alex Safari were to come back to Kentucky, as has been speculated, he has to learn a new system. And certainly if you're a new player coming in, new system, new culture, et cetera. So it's hard to imagine any, certainly any short-term impact from guys like that in football. Basketball is a little more of a timeline, and certainly LSU is at the top of the list for wanting some of those extra fifth-year guys. Also, an NCAA letter yesterday reaffirmed their stance. And this came from their main attorney in this case. And they are continuing to fight the injunction that came from the Colorado judge that opened the door. And then there have been some other rulings that have opened the door for players to get that fifth year. So as we were talking yesterday, maybe we'll get into a little bit this with Mike DeCourcy. You would think this has got to work itself out pretty quickly. All right, let's go to a little more of the Mark Pope interview with Jeff Goodman on Field of 68. Jeff's going to join us later this week to talk about his interview with Coach Pope. You can see it on the Field of 68 YouTube channel. Long interview, some really good stuff out of there. And we're going to go to now is something that Coach Pope said in this interview, talking about Alex Wilkins and how his summer has gone, particularly as a shooter. And then he goes on to talk about how he's learning to play with Zoom Diallo.
10: One of the things where he made master strides, he shot the living daylights out of the ball from beyond the three-point line. Give you a great example out of Alex right now, and he's going to grow when he comes back. We just broke camp on Thursday. So, but he shot over 50% on insanely difficult threes in line play for us over the course of the entire summer. And he was under 50% from two, because his twos were really undisciplined. Like, he's still learning the discipline of that game. He's got an incredible talent as a creator making twos, but he just ends up taking impossible shots too often. And, you know, as you see that, he's grown a lot this summer. He's going to continue to grow, and he's got a chance to be a really, really special player. He's going on the defensive end. You're going to be really proud of what you see when you see it. Now, putting Zoom and Alex together is really fun right now, because they, you know, they're both, you know, they're the only two, as far as I know, they're the only two guys in college basketball that were coming into a program that both over a 30% assist rate. Like, they both have that capacity to be an elite level playmaker, but their games are different.
16: Very.
10: Like, Alex is so incredibly fast and slippery and dynamic, and Zoom is a bully. Like, he's just a bully, and he's just trying to lay a shoulder into a guy and create space. And both of them are elite. You know, they're both really talented scorers from two. And so you think about it, right now, we're actually playing a little different. We're kind of playing a format with two lead guards, two wings, and a big. Yep. And I've actually gone away from 1, 2, 3, 4, 5, and I'm doing LGs and Ws and Bs, right? And so it's really fun, you know, to see these guys learn how to play off each other. The truth is, not surprising, the first couple of weeks of practice, I'm not sure they loved being in the backcourt together. And by the end of our 8 weeks, they were like, they couldn't get enough of it. They were just like, they were just riffing off each other in a really great way. And they bring different things to the table. And I think they have a chance to be a really, really good backcourt. And Mason Williams, I'm telling you, he's better than people think. Like,
16: really?
10: Mason Williams is gonna pressure these two kids. He's coming for some time.
15: Mark Pope in the interview with Field of 68. And again, you can see that on their, the whole interview on their YouTube channel. One other quick note, UK Deputy AD Mark Hill is leaving the UK administration, going to a similar high-level role at BYU. There's always going to be some guys, some men, women that leave when a new AD comes in. There'll be some guys that and ladies that will come in to join the team, I'm sure, in the not-too-distant future, you would think. So not a surprise that it happens. Wish Mark the best. He has been outstanding in his job here. He started as a strength coach, and he and the trainer, Jim Mantolino, and I would just visit a lot at practice, because if there wasn't anything for them to do during practice unless somebody got hurt. And so when that didn't happen, just got to know those guys real well. And Jim's retired now. Mark's moving on to this new job. So wish him well. Quick break. Back with John Hale. It is the Leach Report Radio Network opening segment presented by Giuseppe's of Lexington. When you make your reservation at Giuseppe's, I always encourage you to make it to get a table in the lounge area if you can, because you'll get to listen to Dave Hall's live jazz music, and it is fantastic. You'll take requests, too, for special occasions. So it's a really special part of the experience, along with the fantastic food at Giuseppe's, and valet parking at the door now, too. 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
15: 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John Hale joins the program from the Lexington Herald Leader, Kentucky.com, where he covers Kentucky football. And John, they've got, four of the practices in the book for training camp. What has caught your ear about what you're hearing from coaches or players?
22: Yeah, I mean, I think it's more of the same from what we heard in spring. So I don't know if there's anything yet that has like been revolutionary in terms of changing our perception of this team, but it's better to hear, you know, some of the same stuff than to not. I mean, I think obviously the news to watch right now is there were those five guys.

0: important roles. And so how that moves forward when those guys are full go, especially at running back, I think is certainly the early storyline to watch.
1: Do you get any sense that it limits what they can do with their system, or is it just a matter of you don't have the guy that would be your number one guy, but you still have 2, 3, 4, and you can do what you need to do or want to do?
0: Yeah, and I think probably the biggest issue at this point is what we've heard since Will was hired is this whole feed the studs philosophy is the offense can change year to year, and it's all about, you know, getting the ball to your best players and building that scheme. And so when guys aren't available in camp or spring practice, it's hard to know if they're one of your best players. And so, you know, figuring out exactly who they are when Nick Anderson's not available, who was their top receiver target in the portal, and Javonte Barnes, who is probably their number two running back target, like that's going to get more complicated. But I do think they have enough at those positions in practice to at least operate and figure out what they can do. That's why it was important on Saturday to hear a guy like Jason Patterson, who obviously Kentucky fans are more familiar with, looked really good at running back. Like, I think he's going to be a really important player for them. At receiver, we've heard so much about DJ Miller and Shane Carr, and then even more recently, Jacaden Ferguson and Kenny Darby, the freshman, Brock Kaufman, the transfer from Louisville. Like, they need those guys to step up too. So it's not as big a deal if some of these transfers that they brought in who have pretty extensive injury histories are banged up at some point when the games count.
1: Yeah, it's they're in a situation where when he got the job, I think it was signing day, and so you're scrambling, and there was already, I'm sure, some work that had been done, you know, with other players in the portals that in the portal that you wouldn't get access to, because of commitments. So it kind of leaves you with, you have to take a few chances. Pope talked about this in his interview this week, where, you know, with Frank Kapnock, he's a guy that played almost all of the season last year, so it was his best year in terms of being healthy, and so they kind of roll the dice a little bit because of need. It's just kind of where you are now. If college sports teams are like NBA teams, NFL teams, whatever, you're you know, trying to build out your roster relative to the salary cap.
0: Yeah, and I think that was especially true at receiver, because that felt like a position that early when the portal opened, they identified and said, okay, here's what we're willing to pay for these spots, and we're going to stick to that. I mean, that's why they lost some returning guys like Cam Miller, who left, who obviously played a lot as a freshman last year. I mean, I think they set a price and said, if you're not willing to take this price, we're going to find somebody else at that price. But it also, in that 2-week portal period, was kind of rough at receiver. They brought in 4 or 5 different guys who at various points looked like their top targets for visits, and they didn't really get any of them. And then that last weekend of the portal, Nick Anderson decides to go in from LSU, who obviously has extensive history with Joe Sloan from working together last year. And then Shane Carr from Southern Utah has the questions about, you know, how's he going to make the jump from FCS? And they zeroed in on those guys right at the very end of the cycle, right before the spring semester started. And they needed guys on campus. But that position, it didn't go according to plan, and it did feel like they had to take some risks there at the end. And running back was almost the opposite. They kind of identified C.J. Baxter from day one as the guy they wanted there because of his potential. He was the number one ranked high school running back in his class 3 years ago, and, you know, missed a season for an ACL injury and was banged up last year at Texas too. Like, they're just making a bet there that, like, if we can get this guy healthy, he can be who everybody thought he was, the high school recruit, which is kind of what you got to do when you have so many holes on the roster that they had to fill.
1: And if you're in an offense where the mantra is feed the studs, and some of the expected studs aren't out there yet, it gives you a chance, to continue this analogy, to play in a studly manner in practice and maybe get your opportunity. And certainly when the games start, do the most with it.
0: Yeah, and that was one of the reasons that we heard so much in spring about, like, he didn't operate with a true depth chart where they kind of separated the teams up into a blue team and a white team and changed those groupings every week, because he wanted to see guys who, you know, we're going against starters instead of maybe going against second or third team defensive players in practice, like, see how they responded when Kenny Minchie's throwing the ball instead of the third string quarterback. And so I'm sure that gave them a lot of data. And that's why we heard so much about a guy like Jacaden Ferguson, who's a transfer from Arkansas, who really, I don't think he caught a pass last year. He was mostly a special teams guy for them, but he's probably taken that opportunity and really seized it and said, like, he's a guy that they're going to be able to count on. And then the other part is, we're talking about receivers and running backs. The most important player on their roster is the guy they retain, Willie Rodriguez, and, like, they're going to throw it to him a lot, and he's going to be the main guy they're trying to get it to. And so that does ease the pressure on some of those other positions

0: when you have a tight end that it's clear they believe is like a legitimate superstar player.
1: Yeah, whether he can be the I don't know if he's going to catch 90 balls like James Whalen did, but it'll be a lot closer than any tight end's been in a while, I would imagine, right?
0: Yeah, I mean, it's been like for what he did and Josh Gattis did last year was really the most productive they've been at tight end really since Jacob Tammy left. But even if they were not well above those numbers this season for throwing it to Willie and Mikel Skinner and Henry Boyer, I think that would be a massive upset. I'm sure that Kentucky fans have PTSD because we have this conversation every summer, it seems like. Are they going to throw it to tight ends? You just have to remember it's a completely different staff. It's a completely different offense. Like, Will threw it to the tight ends a ton at Oregon. Joe Sloan threw it to the tight ends a ton at LSU. And Willie Rodriguez is their best player. There's just no scenario where he's not going to be either their first or second leading receiver, assuming he's healthy all season.
1: We're chatting with John Hale at @JohnHale_HL on X. We'll continue the visit here in just a moment. It's the Leach Report presented by Bobcat Enterprises.
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1: 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With Minchie at the QB1 spot, what are you hearing about how it's shaking out behind him?
0: Yeah, I think that's one of the most interesting competitions in all of camp. I mean, it's weird because you would think on a team with like six returning starters that there would be a bunch of starting jobs open for competition, and there's just not. Because they had to spread their transfer portal budget out in a way where they basically identified one guy at every position and you kind of know who the guy is. But we know from watching Kentucky football recently, like quarterbacks don't always stay healthy. I think it was four times in 13 years that Stoops was here that the same quarterback started every game. Some of that was because, guys struggled, obviously, and a lot of it was because of health. Will Stein did not have that problem at Oregon. His starting quarterback started every game all 3 years he was there. I think the only time he even had to use a backup in a game that was like still in doubt was like last year against Wisconsin. Dante Moore got banged up right in the beginning of the second half, and they brought a walk-in in for the rest of that game, or their backup who was a walk-on. It's just not been a problem for him, but I'm sure he's aware. That luck's not going to always last. Something's going to happen, and they got to figure out who the guy is behind Kenny. I mean, it was, I think, Brandon Ward pretty clearly coming out of spring practice, but the fact they went and added Callum Wither, the Canadian transfer in the summer, they got Matt Ponatoski on campus after the draft ended, I think tells you all you need to know about. They felt like they needed better competition there. And my guess, just guessing right now, is it's going to end up being Wither, but I don't know that for a fact. And certainly Matt Ponatoski is, develop some early praise from the coaching staff. I do think what Will said on Saturday and Joe Sloan about him maybe getting better shape is something we can't ignore off the bat. He's still learning the playbook after missing all summer preparing for the baseball draft. The fact that they added those two guys late makes me think it's probably going to be one of them.
1: You wrote at Kentucky.com this week about Bo Barnes on the other side of the ball at the inside linebacker position, which is one of the probably bigger question marks on the defensive side, right?
0: Yeah, I think so. I mean, that's why everybody's sitting around waiting to see if Alex Zafari is going to, you know, get eligible from all these court rulings. And if he's eligible, is he going to come to Kentucky or is he going to have the ability to transfer somewhere else? Like, because they, you know, Jay Bateman was pretty upfront in the spring when he said, like, we wanted to add a veteran at that position. And frankly, we just didn't think any of the options available to us were good enough. And so they just made a bet on another guy with a ton of potential. Bo Barnes was a top five recruit at his position last year. Only played in four games at Texas, did play pretty extensively in their bowl game, but he just doesn't have that experience. They really like Grant Godfrey and what he's bringing and his veteran presence in the middle, but somebody's got to play with him, and it's Barnes right now. He does feel like a real X factor for this team. If, you know, because even if Afari gets here and they do add him to the roster, we don't know what kind of shape he's in. We don't know how long it's going to take him to learn the new defense. It's really late in the calendar, obviously. They need Bo Barnes to have a big year and prove that his recruiting hype was justified. And if that happens, I think the ceiling of this defense goes up pretty significantly.
1: That is John Hale. You can read him at Kentucky.com and in the pages of the Lexington Herald Leader. John, thank you much.
0: Thanks for having me, Tom.
1: It is the Leach Report presented by Bobcat Enterprises. 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When you need to buy or rent heavy equipment, that's who you need to call. Halfway home on this Wednesday edition of the Leach Report. Mike DeCourcy coming up next.
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5: A special judge has denied bail and granted a venue change for disgraced former Letcher County Sheriff Sean Mickey Steins. Steins was arrested and charged with felony murder after entering District Judge Kevin Mullen's chambers in Whitesburg and shooting and killing him. The special judge ruled that a fair trial cannot be secured within Coalfield Regions and ordered Steins held without bond pending the ultimate case outcome. Meanwhile, an active bench warrant has been issued for the Kentucky State Police Trooper of the Year, Tyler Walters, following a DUI arrest in Hardin County. Court officials confirmed the 25-year-old officer was honored statewide in July, but was inadvertently re-released from jail on a pre-arraignment bond, despite having an already pending separate DUI offense. In Lexington, a lawsuit filed against Fayette County Public Schools alleges that the contract of white employee Cassandra Tokash was not renewed directly due to her race. Tokash was the second person hired as a wellness specialist and claims her qualifications and seniority were utterly bypassed, whilst the district's only black employee in the entire department was retained during system-wide staff cuts. A Lincoln County grand jury has indicted the former director of Kentucky State Police Trooper Island on major theft charges. Jonathan Biven is accused of stealing between $10,000 and $1 million in recreational camp funds designed to benefit disadvantaged youth. Biven retired from the police force in September 2024 before auditors discovered the internal fraud. Finally, tragedy in Metcalf County after 34-year-old Amber West drowned in the Little Barren River near the Sulphur Well community. Game wardens confirm West entered the waterway to rescue her 6-year-old son. The boy was pulled to safety by a state police deputy. I'm Travis Laird.
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1: Of our show, it is time to bring in Mike DeCourcy from SportingNews.com at TSN Mike on X. See him on a Big Ten network before long, and we'll start there, Mike, because in the that context, you got to see some of Zoom Diallo last couple of seasons operating at Washington. Now he's the point guard at Kentucky. Mark Pope was on the field of 68 this week talking about a lot of things and talked about Zoom and Alex Wilkins and how they're learning to play together, which we'll get to in a moment. But let me start with what he started at with about Zoom and how well he'd done, but that he'd become a turnover machine in the last couple of practices. And I'm not really exaggerating too much from what Coach Pope, I can't remember exactly how he phrased it, but anyway, he was talking about how that drove him crazy as a coach. That's a question, I guess, isn't it, for Zoom? And he's, what do you expect in terms of cleaning that up when he's in the Kentucky system?
10: Well, you definitely want to clean that problem up in practice. But although he certainly wasn't elite in protecting the ball, it wasn't a disaster in that sense. When you consider the number of minutes he played and the amount of success he had in other areas, averaged basically 2-1 in assist turnover ratio. Again, that's not extraordinary, but it's not horrendous either. I think that he needs to improve in that area, and I think that some of that comes from playing in fewer consequential games, and so the protection of the ball doesn't feel as important as it might when you're playing for conference championships and NCAA tournament bids. I mean, the one thing you can say definitively about Zoom over the first 2 years is that he played on teams that were not great. In his first year, fairly poor. Second year, fighting to be mediocre. And so that's a concern, because now he's going to enter a circumstance where there's significant pressure to win. And in order to be successful in that environment, if you're turning it over 2.5 times a game, which was his number last year in 30 minutes, you better be cranking out 6, 7, 8 assists a game, not 5 or nearly 5. 2.5 turnovers a game is not a lot for Allen Iverson, because he's creating so many baskets in so many other ways, whether he's making the shot himself or getting it to teammates or doing what I call the Allen Iverson assist, where you completely shred the defense, and by the time Allen misses the layup, no one but a Philly guy is in position to rebound it. And those are the kinds of things that you have to be able to do if you're going to turn it over 2.5 times a game. So he's got to improve his production in other areas or shrink the number of errors he makes. And I think the ideal Kentucky outcome would be a little bit of both.
1: Yeah, I get that. And sometimes it's like a quarterback and interceptions. It's not always the greatest thing if the quarterback doesn't have any interceptions, because it means he's maybe being too cautious.
10: Right.
1: From the point, if Zoom can
11: knocked down to two and a half a little bit. Also, being on a better offensive team should help the assist total go up, or could help it go up. If it does, then a 2-to-1 ratio that you mentioned, if that's closer to 3-to-1, that's fine for any point guard, right?
10: Right. Yeah, and if it didn't go up with the talent he has surrounding him, it'd be disappointing because he's got better finishers now. You're passing the ball to Momcilovic, who's a nearly 50% three-point shooter, let alone from the field. So you're passing the ball to a lot of guys who know how to make baskets. Malachi Moreno shoots a very high percentage because he's so well-positioned and so skilled. And so the assists should go up, and I think they will. And I do think you want the turnover incidence to go down. And it may, like you said, it may still turn out to be 2.5 a game, but the minutes will probably be up just a little bit. I mean, it was 29. It was basically 30 a year ago. It'll probably tick up if things go right to 31 or so, maybe 32 if things are going really well. And if you look at the career arc to this point in 2 years, he's improved statistically in pretty much every category. He became a more proficient three-point shooter from 18% as a freshman to 32 last year. A much more proficient free-throw shooter from 72 as a freshman to 83 last year. Up in rebounds, up in assists, and scoring as well. He continues to ascend. So I think that Mark wants Zoom to focus on making fewer mistakes, in part because it's the next frontier for him when he's improved so many other areas. And also because when you make those mistakes and you lose the basketball, you're taking away the possibility that all those guys that we mentioned are going to do something good with it once it leaves Zoom's hands.
11: Yeah, I mean, Pope talked this week in that interview I mentioned, the Field of 68, about how good they potentially could be offensively. Defense, my words, not his, still a work in progress. I think the length that they have all over the court can help them defensively. I don't think they're ever going to be great lockdown defenders. What you hope is maybe it's, to use a football analogy, it's a team that can't just overwhelm you defensively, so they're going to blitz a little more and try to force you into panic and make some mistakes, or with that length make it hard to throw around and force turnovers. And if you can do that, the worst thing you can do is give it back to the other team on the other end.
10: Exactly. I think they're going to focus defensively on being disruptive. That's the answer, because they won't have the physical power that some of their most prominent opponents will have. Florida, the most obvious example of that, and probably some others along the way. But they have the ability to be disruptive. They are quick and long. I mean, Zoom himself is 6'4". That's big. It's big for a college point guard. It's not big anymore for the NBA, but it's still big for a college point guard. And he's long, and he's fairly dynamic, and so he should be able to be disruptive, certainly more so than he was in his time at Washington. And that's another frontier for him, is that he didn't have very many steals. And steals are not always the best measurement of defensive capability, but even a average defender should be picking up more, at least one a game. As a point guard, you should get that even if you're just adequate. And he was getting fewer than one a game. And that's probably partly system-oriented when he was at Washington. But in this system, he should be getting 1.5, maybe 2 a game. And I think the entire outfit will need to turn over teams more often in order to be successful defensively. That should be one of their primary goals as a defensive unit.
11: Chatting with Mike DeCourcy, sportingnews.com, at TSN Mike on X. We'll be right back to continue in just a moment. 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
11: Talk about Giuseppe's here on the show. It's one of our partners for the great food that they have, the great service. If you're a wine connoisseur, they can take care of you there, too. They have some exceptional rare wines that are, in some cases, a decade or more in age. Napa blends like Dominus Estate 2012 or Opus 1 that goes back to 2013. Cabernets like Chapelet, Pritchard Hill 2016. If you're more of a bourbon guy or gal, over 250 bourbons, including Russell Reserve 13 and 15 year. This is at Giuseppe's Ristorante Italiano off Nicholasville Road here in Lexington, just out past Man of War. Reservations on Open Table. Mike DeCourcy is with us from Sporting News and at TSN Mike on X. We're talking about Kentucky's backcourt. We'll get back to the Cats in a minute. But first, let me get your thoughts on how this fifth-year thing is playing out. NCAA's lead counsel and Greg Sankey both out with statements yesterday. I think the NCAA's lawyer was a public one. Sankey's was to the member schools, but reported on by some folks who cover the sport, and both saying nothing's changed yet as far as adding people to your roster. You got that, Will Wade?
10: Yeah. Yeah, that last part was specifically in both memos. it's really kind of a disappointment to see this, especially with the excitement of college football starting up very soon and college basketball teams already going through their summer practices and their summer tours and all the rest. And to have this be an issue, another failure from NCAA membership to pass this rule. It's a rule that I think we discussed earlier that I don't like anything about the 5 year, the 5 and 5 rule. And the least perhaps admirable part of it is that they, I think there was a purpose to this, to putting it in the way they did, because they could have waited until now or even September, when the options wouldn't have been available for anyone to just say, okay, I want to come back. That wouldn't have been an option if you were already well into September or something like that. And so I think they wanted this chaos. I think they wanted it because they were trying to push that legislation, Protect College Sports Act in Washington. They were trying to push it, and they wanted to show a degree of chaos occurring. I've come to believe that now. I don't think that's conspiracy theory, because there was no reason for them to announce it when they did otherwise, because it was inevitable that it would lead to lawsuits such as the ones we've seen. And it's very disappointing to see that. I'm interested in Sankey's interpretation, because I do think that there's a wisdom in being cautious, because if indeed those cases do fall apart and you have athletes on your roster that are now deemed ineligible, you do face the possibility, at least, of retroactive ineligibility, and therefore perhaps games that were won with those athletes being negated. And so I think that it's smart for Sankey to say what he's saying, but it's a shame that this is where we stand in college athletics now, where the courtroom is basically as important as the court itself.
11: Yeah, and the former has a lot more uncertainty that comes with it than the latter.
10: It's true. It is true. Because either side could win, and we understand in basketball on the floor, on the court, what goes into winning and losing, and the rest of it, we never know what's going. Is it the judges being fans of the particular teams? Is it the legal merits? Who knows what it is? And why are we even here? I think I've figured out now, or I'm agreeing with those who initially posited it, that it was about creating chaos to help push their legislation. I didn't have an opinion on it at first. I just knew that I didn't like the proposal. And the closer we've gotten and the more court issues that we've had, the more I've come to believe that that was the only reason to introduce that 5-and-5 rule when they did.
11: Who could have foreseen, though, difficulty working it out in Congress? Who could have foreseen that?
10: I know. The legislation itself, by the time we get done with it, it's going to be about performing arts. I mean, because every time you go through another person who has to add in their 2 cents, the latest being Senator Kennedy out of Louisiana, it becomes about something different than the intention. And like, I didn't like the initial intention because I believed it to be mostly the work of Cody Campbell, the Texas Tech booster, who spent all his spent so much money, not all his money, still has plenty left, spent so much money last autumn on the television ads he was doing about the need to protect college sports or save college sports or whatever. And so we've gotten to this, to that point initially, when Senator Cruz from Texas, basically because Campbell suggested it would be a good idea, sponsored it. And then Senator Cantwell of Washington, because she has ties to Washington State and wasn't pleased that they got excluded from the conference expansion race and were left alone with Oregon State in what's left of the Pac-12. So she went on it. But then once it started going through the process, inevitably the SEC and Big Ten schools said, no, we don't want to have the same revenue television distribution with the Big 12 and the ACC. Why would we want to do that? I mean, why would they ever agree to that? And the thing that I keep pointing out about that is that it's interesting how the revenue distribution being equal stops there. It's not like the Big 12 schools like Cody Campbell is really worried about whether the Sun Belt and the American get the same money as the Big 12 and ACC and Big 10. Once you get to the end of the ACC and Big 12, then all of a sudden the generosity stops.
11: We took a tour of Cape Canaveral one time, and they were explaining this net system of waterways where things were delivered to NASA that you could see if you're up on up higher up on a building, and we were on this tour. And they were talking about how they get deliveries from all 50 states this way. And I asked the tour guide, I said, it seems like there could be a more efficient way to do that than, having all 50 states involved. And they said, well, that's true, but NASA needs funding. So can't do business. Basically the message was you can't do business with just one or two states because you need the Congress people from all the states to want to have a little skin in the game, so to speak. And
10: wow,
11: that's what happens.
10: Yes, exactly. That is Washington. That's the fact that it didn't get through the process, the legislative process, or even the Senate itself in August is probably in all of sports the most predictable outcome we could have foreseen in the last century.
11: Secretariat might have been lower odds, but not many other horses.
10: There you go.
11: We've got about a minute left here. But yeah, we're back to Kentucky basketball. We're talking about the turnovers. To me, just as I think about this now, we'll get do a deeper dive as we get closer to the season. I would think two important stats for Kentucky to do well in is turnover margin and defensive rebounding percentage. What do you think?
10: Yeah, I agree with that. And the second, I think, might be more challenging because of what I talked about before. Some of the other teams in the league are really physically powerful. That's in some ways why the whole fifth year thing is interesting to Kentucky, because Jackson Kohler is out there as a potential fifth year add, if indeed that holds up. And if indeed Kentucky's able to win the battle for his services, there is the risk of investing in a player who could be not individually, but collectively ruled out of competition. So, I mean, Kentucky had that issue a year ago where they spent money on one or two players, one player that was already injured and another that became injured and weren't able to get much out of them. So that's a risk, but Jackson would be a really nice fit in a ideal fifth year world. He would be a really nice fit for Kentucky and would help solve a lot of those issues in terms of improving the Wildcats' rebounding ability.
11: That is Mike DeCourcy. Joins us Wednesdays here on the Leach Report. Thank you, Mike.
10: Thanks, Tom.
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11: 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Anthony Davis was on the team as a rookie-to-be in the NBA, and he became the 12th Kentucky player at that time to win a gold medal. Happy birthday, Antoine Walker. Shoots threes because there ain't no fours. Gerald Fitch, happy birthday today. And Jim LeMaster played on Rupp's Runs back in the 60s. Jim celebrating a birthday today as well. So happy birthday, one and all. Keeneland Fall Meet tickets go on sale August 18th. You can go to Keeneland.com and get more details, but it's less than a week away, and that is, they go fast when they put them on sale. And women's soccer opens up tonight against Detroit Mercy at the Bell Soccer Complex. 7:30, you can see it on SEC Network Plus.
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21: Fox News, I'm CJ Papa. New information about why President Trump switched from Air Force One to a military plane for his flight home from last month's NATO summit in Turkey.
22: According to various reports overnight, the threat to Air Force One was from a shoulder-fire missile that he found out about from Israel.
21: Fox's Peter Ducey at the White House. In South Carolina, a field of 10, now just two, interim South Carolina Senator Darlene Graham.
23: I want to thank President Trump, his steadfast support, and his complete and total endorsement.
21: She'll face Congressman Ralph Norman in the August 25th runoff for her late brother's Senate seat. Far-left Democratic Socialist Francesca Hung losing to establishment Democrat David Crowley by less than a percentage point in the Wisconsin primary for governor. America's listening to Fox News.
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25: 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Here to come in 175, 2. 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

0: general manager thing, and then Pope just said he doesn't want a general manager.
1: Well, you know what? If I'm Mark Pope, if I were Mark Pope's concierge, or no, it's not the word, consigliere. What's the word? It's not concierge. That's a guy that works at the hotel.
0: Yeah.
1: The guy from The Godfather. It was like consigliere.
0: Sure.
2: Yeah.
1: Consigliere.
0: Sure, that's it.
1: If I was his friend,
0: yeah.
1: I would say to him, see the tea leaves.
0: Uh-huh.
1: If J-Bat goes on there and says, we're going to think about a GM, I wouldn't go in the media 2 weeks later and go, I'm not hiring a GM.
0: I agree. I think
1: this will
0: be careful.
1: The year. Lots of things have changed, and this will be the year to determine if Mark Pope is part of it. Like, can he adapt to that change? I think he can. But he better realize, like, it's a different world now.
0: That's right.
1: Than it was 6 weeks ago. We'll take a break. 859-280-2287. It's KSR.
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0: This is my first song, by the way, since I got the
1: aux cord. Oh, I'm sorry, today. Shannon's got the aux cord here. That's this right. Is what everything's going to be our... What is it, sunny day?
0: Lovely day.
1: Bill Lovely Withers. Day. Yeah. I do like Bill Withers. I'm surprised this is your first song.
0: Me too. Why are you surprised? I've got...
1: I know you have diverse tastes, but yeah. I would have just thought you'd have come out the gate with Stone Temple Pilots.
0: Well, I'm saving it, but don't worry. We'll get there. We'll get there. I didn't want to just hit you over the head with STP. That's too obvious. So.
1: Yeah, please don't give me any STPs. I don't need them.
0: That's just, well. That's something else.
1: See, you about to did a rhyme there and stepped on.

0: 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It's Ask Anything Wednesday. Great call so far. Text Machine's had a good question too. One person says, Matt, it's not really a question, but you say there's no other thing besides your car. It's been in one place for 20 years. You know there are toilets in Eastern Kentucky that have graced the same spot in yards for 50 plus years. True.
1: It's true. If you drive around certain spots in Eastern Kentucky, they've got tractors, cars, toilets.
0: I will always remember
2: clothes at the toilet store.
0: Thank you, David. I will always remember driving to Hillbilly Days with Joe Crawford and Ramel Bradley. And one of the funniest, the way he said it, Joe was kind of half asleep in the back seat, and Joe and Ramel was sitting next to me. And Ramel goes, "Wake up, Joe, look over there." And he goes, "Somebody drove a car into that house and left it." And it was true. There was a house where a car was just in the living room, and they had just left it.
1: What are we going to do with this car, honey?
0: We'll just leave it here. Ramel and Joe driving around the state. That should have been a reality show.
1: Didn't they get something funny about they saw cows or something in the yard or some?
0: Well, Joe had never been in rural Kentucky.
1: Yeah.
0: Ramel had a little bit. So Joe's eyes were always, you know. I have a story I'd like to tell about that, but I got to get Ramel's permission.
1: Okay.
0: Ramel
1: just texted and he said, "I give Matt permission to tell the story."
0: Did he say that?
1: Yeah.
0: I didn't hear that.
1: He's listening. He quickly.
0: What do you think about the guy at the TJ Maxx, Shannon?
3: Oh, yeah. They can't find this guy. They've got a screenshot of him, but I mean.
0: So he's just walking around the TV Maxx with it out.
1: Yes.
3: Yes.
0: Yeah. But otherwise, just regular clothes on.
3: Yeah, they told him to put it away, and he did, but then a few minutes later, it came back out.
0: I didn't hear that.
3: Yeah.
0: So they did, so he couldn't say it was an accident.
3: No, yeah, that's the thing. Like, so, you know, sometimes you forget. You come out of the restroom, zipper's down, you're walking around. Oh, I forgot. But then they told him, "Hey, sir, put that away," and then he kept on walking around. A few minutes later, then, like, other people saw it, and they reported it again. So now they know that it's intentional. Wasn't accidental.
0: Why the TJ Maxx?
3: Well, sometimes TJ Maxx just puts you in the mood, I guess. I don't know, man. It's weird.
1: The picture you tweeted out, I mean, it's pretty clear. You got a pretty good picture of him out there.
0: I mean, it's amazing. Like, nobody knows who that guy is.
3: The bigger question is, what is going on in Louisville? I mean, you got this, the Cherokee Park guy walking around. I mean, like, they're letting their freak flag fly in Louisville. I mean,
0: the TJ Maxx part was so strange to me. Yeah. And he looks like he looks otherwise like a relatively normal person.
1: Yeah, got a Panama Jack hat on, like he's on vacation.
0: And I didn't appreciate people saying that's the hat I wore to the wedding.
3: It was similar.
0: It was not similar.
1: It's a perv hat.
0: Okay, excuse me. Excuse me.
1: So there's no update. They haven't caught the guy.
0: I don't think they've caught him. I mean, they don't have leads if the Louisville Police Department puts out the picture and says, "Help us find this guy."
3: Yes. They can't have like a facial recognition thing that
0: they got nothing.
1: I mean, that's how they caught the Cherokee Park guy. They tweeted out the picture, right?
0: Yeah, I guess it works. So somebody's got to know who that guy
3: is. First 48 hours, though, are critical. If you don't find him in 48 hours, we may never find this guy.
0: That's right. If you're him, you got to be growing a beard or something quickly to try to not get caught.
3: At least zip it up your pants. That would be a good start.
0: Yeah, that would be a good start. I didn't know that they told him.
3: Yes.
0: Because I thought his defense was going to be, I didn't realize it was out.
3: Well, no, the Louisville Metro Police Facebook page said that, you know, sometimes it happens, right? That's accidental. But that's how they knew it was intentional when he came back a couple of minutes later and it was back down again.
0: Okay. So it wasn't just the zipper down. Stuff was out.
3: Yes. Zipper down, stuff hanging
0: out. Because I've hit the zipper down. I unfortunately do that a lot. I always forget.
1: I forget sometimes.
0: Yeah. All right. Charlie. Go ahead, Charlie.
4: Hey, Matt.
0: What's up?
4: Okay. I just had a hypothetical for you. So my dad's getting married the weekend of the Alabama game.
0: Yes.
4: And if you were getting married on that weekend, would you rather have your wedding on Friday, which is 9/11, have it Saturday and make everybody miss the game?
0: This is the 25th of May. Yeah. This is the 25th anniversary of 9/11.
3: Why not just do it on Sunday?
0: I appreciate the call. I mean, that is true, because you'd always have to say, when'd you get married? 9/11.
3: Mm, yeah, you don't want that.
1: That's your anniversary date for life.
0: And it's the 25th anniversary. Like, I feel like, what are the big anniversaries? is like for a major historical event, mm-hmm. I would argue 25th is maybe the biggest, because by the 50th, a lot of people are dead.
1: Correct.
0: Right?
1: Yeah.
0: And the first is probably, but 25th may be the biggest, because it's like quarter century, you know? I still would pick 9/11. You cannot miss the Alabama game. You cannot ask your guests to miss the Alabama game.
1: Yeah, not unless you're going to get married at 10 o'clock in the morning, way before the game.
0: Or do the wedding at 1.
1: And you so don't people wanna, have time.
3: You have to deal with the loss, too, on your wedding day. Or if you win, though, you could win. It could be happening.
0: But you're going to have a reception where everybody's going to be watching the game.
1: Right.
0: Yeah. So they're not going to be paying attention to you anyway. I think you do it. I think you have to do it on Friday. I think you have to do the 9/11 thing.
1: I can see that's kind of tough, though.
0: But, you know, the farther we get, there's people who don't even remember it.
1: Right.
0: I mean, I've talked about that at Georgetown. My students, it's like a historical event to them. They don't remember it.
1: Yeah, they, like, I think Josiah's age, they think of that 9/11 like we used to think of my age, like World War II.
0: Remember that stat I told you, which is a crazy stat. I want you all to think about the way you looked at the JFK assassination. Shannon, when we were in high school, think about how long ago the JFK assassination seemed like.
3: It felt like it was 100 years ago.
0: And that's how long Monica Lewinsky is from now.
1: Oh, wow. Really?
0: Think about that. When we were in high school, the way we heard our parents talk about the JFK assassination, and we were like, they're so old.
1: That happened decades and decades ago.
0: That's Bill Clinton to now.
1: Wow.
0: That's crazy, isn't it?
1: It is crazy.
0: But that's reality. Bluegrass, go ahead.
5: Hey, fellas. As much as I want to ask you the two questions we never hear, it like, can you hear me? Or what do you guys think the starting lineup's going to be?
0: Yes.
5: I think I'm going to ask you something else. Is that all right?
0: Go for it.
5: With the NIL now and the Cal era, what players do you think that would have benefited from this NIL? Because I'm looking at that Arkansas roster, and I know it's a sore subject, but, man, it looks awfully good. And like,
0: well, we've talked a lot about it, so I want to talk about Louisville a little bit in the second hour. I appreciate the call. But we've talked about it. I mean, for me, the guys that would have come back, Dakari Johnson's, your E.J. Montgomery's, you're looking at your fourth, fifth, sixth man who in years past, who went to the draft, Jared Vanderbilt.
1: Yes.
0: You know, no, those would be the guys that would be most. Jody Meeks is the one. I think if you had NIL, Jody Meeks comes and we don't lose a game.
1: And it would be so much fun if that
0: team
1: happened.
0: Would have never lost a game.
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13: News, I'm Deanna Gelosi. A split verdict for the far left. Progressive Peggy Flanagan scoring a big win in the Minnesota Democratic Senate primary, while DSA candidate Francesca Hung fell short in Wisconsin.
14: Establishment Democrats are likely breathing a sigh of relief this morning. This was the outcome they had hoped for, but perhaps not what many of them had expected. David Crowley beat Francesca Hung by less than a percentage point, not the margin that polls had indicated.
13: That's Fox's Madeline Rivera. Consumer inflation cooled slightly in July, meeting expectations, the CPI report. For July, likely to ease rate hike worries.
15: Everything in line with estimates. So month over month, July CPI coming in up 0.1%. Year over year, up 3.4%.
13: That's Fox Business Network. Cheryl Cassoni will get the producer price index tomorrow. 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
6: She said, I'm
7: not living like it. No, I'm good. I can't hit that note when Sammy gets right there. That's a little higher.
8: Yeah.
7: You and I both love Sammy Kershaw. That's one thing. You know what? Shannon and I have a lot where we're different, but 90s countries where Shannon and I bond.
8: Yep. That and wrestling.
7: That and wrestling. 90s country wrestling. Yep.
8: I got to meet Sammy Kershaw. He played the state fair last year. And watching my dad fanboy in front of Sammy Kershaw was the funniest thing I've seen in a long time.
7: I could see that.
8: Yeah.
7: That's cool. 859-280-2287. We're going to go to the phones. By the way, thank you to Dairy Queen. They brought us biscotti.
8: Oh, yes. So good.
7: So this is the airline cookies that they have on Delta. This is the Blizzard.
9: Made them into a Blizzard.
7: It's awesome.
9: It's very good.
7: Now, they only have it for like another week or two, apparently.
9: Oh, they do.
7: But it's really good. Like, first of all Blizzards are good. I tend to do M&M or Oreo, but this is really good. Because it's biscotti. Those are good cookies.
9: Yeah.
7: Apparently, you can buy them in the store. I didn't think you could, but you can.
9: Does Dairy Queen make a bad Blizzard?
8: No. Not in my opinion.
7: None?
8: You've had a bad Blizzard? I haven't.
7: No, I haven't. Although, I just tend to get the same ones over and over.
9: But yeah. These are good.
7: It is really, really good. Well, thank you to Dairy Queen for that, and I'm glad they have them. Blizzards, like you can't eat too many of them though.
8: No, but on a hot day, there's not much better than a Blizzard.
7: In Lexington, the drag racing is on Man of War between Harrodsburg and Parker Mill Road.
9: Okay.
7: And they do rolling starts. So they don't have to be at a dead stop. They'll honk three times and that says go.
9: Wow.
7: So be careful if you're on Man of War and somebody honks three times. Don't honk three times.
8: No, it's on then.
7: Then you know it's on. Yeah. On in Louisville, apparently it used to be really bad on Dixie Highway.
8: Oh, I could see that. Yeah.
7: I could totally see that.
8: They call it Dixie Dieway because of all the depths out there.
7: But apparently that got cleaned up with the 6-month impounding.
9: That'll do it. Have a harsh penalty. It's going to stop it.
7: Wes, go ahead, Wes.
10: Good morning, gentlemen. How are you all doing?
7: Good.
10: Speaking of Father of the Year, I was going to just invite you all to listen to a podcast that I've listened to, and it's called Number One Dad, and the reason I recommend it is this guy sneaks into ball games dressed as reporters and things.
7: I
10: noticed sometime back you all were talking about how you switch seats and things like that.
7: Yeah.
10: And this guy would dress up as a reporter and sneak in Madison Square Gardens
7: I want to hear this. I like stories
10: all kinds of
7: sneaking.
10: Things.
7: Yeah, I like stories of people sneaking into things.

0: Yep, swinging back around Monday. Boy, everything's fine and dandy to get back to that square one right there, except for Monday and Tuesday and Wednesday and all the rest of them right there. That, of course, Laura Morgan. Back to the country hits here in just a little bit. Today, being Wednesday, August 12th, it is International Youth Day going on today. It's Julian Fry's Day, as a matter of fact, too. Put a lot of salt and ketchup on mine. That's just the way I like them. And World Elephant Day going on, and Middle Child's Day. If you're a middle child, this is your day for sure.
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0: Sunshine mixed with clouds at times. High temperatures reach up to 88. Partly cloudy skies with fog in spots tonight. Chance of thunderstorms. Lows level off around 70. In the Wolf 106.9 Weather Center, I'm meteorologist Paul Trombley. Right now, 70.
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0: Having a lot of fun recording that one, no doubt. You know, just going out like came in a blaze of glory. Ain't nothing wrong doing that. That, of course, Kenny Rogers and all the crew helping us out just to see you smile. All the things he put up with and did right there just to see that happen. Tim McGraw getting us all the details going that direction. And soon to follow, Judd's lined up and ready to go for you.
1: The Wolf

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0: Absolutely nothing wrong doing that. 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It might help you out in many ways you never even thought about. Walk on faith. I like the way he's putting it right there. That course, Mike Reed. High Cotton coming up. 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Alabama, just moments away. I guarantee it for sure.
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10: Here's your classic country 106.9 forecast. A flood watch continues until 2 a.m. tomorrow morning. A flood advisory continues until noon today. Slight chance of thunderstorms this afternoon. Otherwise, sunshine mixed with clouds at times. High temperatures reach up to 88. Partly cloudy skies with fog in spots tonight. Chance of thunderstorms. Lows level off around 70. In the Wolf 106.9 Weather Center, I'm meteorologist Paul Trombley. Right now, 70.
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1: News. I'm Gianna Gelosi. David Crowley eking out a narrow victory in last night's Democratic primary for Wisconsin governor.
2: Today, I stand before you filled with gratitude, with humility, and hope as I formally accept the Democratic nomination to be the next governor of the great state of Wisconsin.
1: The result defied polls that showed Democratic Socialist Francesca Hong with a commanding double-digit lead. Over in South Carolina, late Senator Lindsey Graham's sister, Darlene, headed to an August 25th runoff to fill his seat.
3: She'll be facing off against Congressman Ralph Norman of Rock Hill. He's been serving in Congress since 2017. Senator Graham is working with the same staff Lindsey Graham had to get out the vote, and she told reporters last night the last few weeks have been a whirlwind.
1: That is Fox's Mark Meredith reporting. 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
0: The Wolf

Lord, she was hotter than a $2 pistol. She was the fastest thing around. Long and lean, every young man's dream. She turned every head in town. She was built and fun.

0: Well, that's quite a story right there they're telling us about. Midnight Girl, Sunset Town, pretty much see all the details right there of that one. That, of course, Sweethearts of the Rodeo. Understand a little over a third of people have lied to get out of attending one of these, and that would be a wedding. I think I'll admit it. I think I did that years and years ago when I was in my 20s. And I'm glad I did. As a matter of fact, I heard it wasn't too much fun, everything going on. So anyway, how about you? Have you ever done that? Back to it. Dwight Yoakam and Little Sister are coming up for you in a moment or two. A nice cover of that one right around the corner.
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1: Here's your Classic Country 106.9 forecast. A flood watch continues until 2 a.m. tomorrow morning. Slight chance of thunderstorms this afternoon. Otherwise, sunshine mixed with clouds at times. Daytime highs approaching 88. Partly cloudy skies with fog in spots tonight. Chance of thunderstorms. Lows level off around 70. In the Wolf 106.9 Weather Center, I'm meteorologist Paul Trombley. Right now, 72.
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0: Quite the song about them Mercury Blues right there, and I love the way he's singing about it too. That, of course, Alan Jackson. In a moment or two, Willie and all the crew want to get out there on the road again. We'll have that for you all just a heartbeat or two away and see what else we can get them for you right after them.
1: The Wolf

0: In his mind, he's definitely going home for sure. And a good old direction right there with Joe Diffie. Oh, I miss him being around for sure. Dina Carter coming up. A little taste of that strawberry wine situation. And try to get some more in for you right after her. Well, at least I try my bestest anyway. So do stay with me if you would.
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9: Here's your classic country 106.9 forecast. A flood watch continues until 2 a.m. tomorrow morning. Slight chance of thunderstorms this afternoon. Otherwise, sunshine mixed with clouds at times. Daytime highs approaching 88. Partly cloudy skies with fog in spots tonight. Chance of thunderstorms. Lows level off around 70. In the Wolf 106.9 Weather Center, I'm meteorologist Paul Trombley. Right now, 75.
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1: Fox News, I'm CJ Papa. Changing ownership for one of the marquee franchises in the National Basketball Association, Bob Iger and Josh Kushner, are ready to buy the Lakers.
2: The record-breaking price of more than $12 billion means the Lakers will have their third ownership group since last year. Mark Walter bought a controlling interest from the Buss family last year for $10 billion.
1: Fox's Jay Berman reporting. Establishment Democrat David Crowley defeats left-wing Democratic Socialist Francesca Hung in the primary for Wisconsin governor. He spoke earlier.
3: It's not about the establishment versus progressives. It's about building something bigger than any one campaign. It's about building a movement, y'all.
1: Crowley takes on the Republican Congressman Tom Tiffany, backed by President Trump, in the governor's race. America's listening to Fox News.

Doesn't matter any way you look at it, sing along with it. Boy, it's a heartbreaker, no doubt. Lonely Alone. This, of course, the Forrester Sisters helping us out.

0: Well, every once in a while, just got to spell it out, and he sure enough did there. And that one, of course, Travis Tritt and T-R-O-U-B-L-E. A nice country touch right there with that one. Remember, Elvis did that many, many moons ago. They say that nearly 8 in 10 Americans believe karma is real, and I'd definitely go that direction as well. 84% think that what goes around comes around, and that may be why another 84% said they go out of their way to pay it forward when they can. And the most popular ways that people do this, you know, treating loved ones with, giving them something special in their lives right there, generously tipping and maybe helping out a neighbor with something like raking their leaves or mowing their neighbor's lawn, or in the wintertime shoveling snow, something like that going on. But, you know, as they say, what goes around comes around, and I definitely am a firm believer of that.
1: When you see this in your kitchen,
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2: Here's your classic country 106.9 forecast. A flood watch continues until 2 a.m. tomorrow morning. Slight chance of thunderstorms this afternoon. Otherwise, sunshine mixed with clouds at times. Daytime highs approaching 88. Partly cloudy skies with fog in spots tonight. Chance of thunderstorms. Lows level off around 70. In the Wolf 106.9 Weather Center, I'm meteorologist Paul Trombley. Right now, 79.
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0: Doggone it, that's probably the way it's going to stay forever and ever, right there. My heart. And that, of course, Ronnie Millsap still belongs to you. Going that direction. Doing a little walking away with Clint Black, getting us all the details about that situation. And soon to follow, Tim McGraw waiting in the wings for sure.
1: The Wolf.

0: Doggone it, that just might be the situation right there going on. Maybe your baby's got the blues. Good way to put it. Judge Naomi and Y right there side by side. Alabama, in a moment or two, if you're going to be playing in Texas, bring along that fiddle and bow. Otherwise, you won't get in the club. They'll explain everything shortly, right around the corner for sure.
1: And welcome back to Get Ahead of It. 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
12: Here's your Classic Country 106.9 forecast. A flood watch continues until 2 a.m. tomorrow morning. Slight chance of thunderstorms this afternoon. Otherwise, sunshine mixed with clouds at times. Daytime highs approaching 88. Partly cloudy skies with fog in spots tonight. Chance of thunderstorms. Lows level off around 70. In the Wolf 106.9 Weather Center.

on the far side of the sky. The first thing that I'm gonna do is spread my wings and fly.

0: We are just honky-tonking around this town. It's Hank Williams Jr. doing one of Daddy's tunes right there, of course. Jim here. Good afternoon. Ricky Skaggs leads off our next set of music with Country Boy. Hang on for that.
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10: Here's your classic country 106.9 forecast. A flood watch continues until 2 a.m. tomorrow morning. Slight chance of thunderstorms this afternoon. Otherwise, sunshine mixed with clouds at times. Daytime highs approaching 88. Partly cloudy skies with fog in spots tonight. Chance of thunderstorms. Lows level off around 70. In the Wolf 106.9 Weather Center, I'm meteorologist Paul Trombley. Right now, 81.
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0: All your favorite classic country lives here on this radio station. There's Exile. Hanging on to your heart with Jim West. Brooks and Dunn coming up. And it's Independence Day with Martina McBride next.
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7: Here's your classic country 106.9 forecast. A flood watch continues until 2 a.m. tomorrow morning. Slight chance of thunderstorms this afternoon. Otherwise, sunshine mixed with clouds at times. Daytime highs approaching 88. Partly cloudy skies with fog in spots tonight. Chance of thunderstorms. Lows level off around 70. In the Wolf 106.9 Weather Center, I'm meteorologist Paul Trombley. Right now, 81.
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1: Fox News, I'm John Zossier. Milwaukee County Executive David Crowley edging out Wisconsin State Assembly member Francesca Hong in the state's Democratic primary for governor.
2: Today I stand before you filled with gratitude, with humility, and hope as I formally accept the Democratic nomination to be the next governor of the great state of Wisconsin.
1: Crowley will face Republican Congressman Tom Tiffany in the November general election. The Justice Department says it is charging almost a dozen people for allegedly organizing more than 1,000 fake marriages, mostly to help Chinese nationals gain American citizenship. Here's Attorney General Todd Blanche.
3: Gaining American citizenship and legal status to reside in this great nation is a sacred privilege, and we will ensure it is always done in accordance with the law protecting our communities and national security.
1: America is listening to Fox News.

America's classic country favorites with the gentle giant, Don Williams. Good afternoon. Jim West here, having fun playing the hits like this one from Reba.

0: Mary Chapin Carpenter, he thinks he'll keep her. Good afternoon, it's Jim West. Just found out that the Nashville Songwriters Hall of Fame have announced their latest class of 2026 of songwriters that will be inducted in a big ceremony later this year in Nashville. And they are songwriters Bruce Channel, Lyle Lovett, you've heard of Lyle Lovett, also Sean Camp, Taylor Swift, and Lee Thomas Miller. Congratulations to those songwriters. Going to be inducted later this year in the Nashville Songwriters Hall of Fame. And there are a lot of great songwriters already in there.
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9: Here's your classic country 106.9 forecast. A flood watch remains in effect. Partly cloudy skies with fog in spots tonight with a chance of thunderstorms. Lows level off around 70. Cloudy skies with a few peaks of sun with fog in spots early tomorrow. Slight chance of thunderstorms. High temperatures reach up to 88. In the Wolf 106.9 Weather Center, I'm meteorologist Paul Trombley. Right now, 84.
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0: Nothing but the best classic country on your radio. Bakersfield Sound there from Merle Haggard, and always wanting you. Since we're speaking about Bakersfield, got to take a moment here and mention that today would have been Buck Owens' 97th birthday on August the 12th. Born on August 12th, 1929, singer Buck Owens passed away at his ranch in March of 2006. He was 76 at the time when he passed, so that would make Buck about 97 years old today. All part of the Bakersfield Sound, right along there with Merle.
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0: it is that hard rock bottom of your heart. It's Randy Travis, classic country at its best right here. Good afternoon. It's another wild and woolly, wonderful, wacky Waylon Wednesday. And some Dwight Yoakam coming up with guitars and Cadillacs. And we got a cut here from Keith Urban as well.
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6: 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Here to come in, 175, 2. I am 200 down, down and counted. Here to come in, a quarter.
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13: Here's your classic country 106.9 forecast. A flood watch remains in effect. Partly cloudy skies with fog in spots tonight with a chance of thunderstorms. Lows level off around 70. Cloudy skies with a few peaks of sun with fog in spots early tomorrow. Slight chance of thunderstorms. High temperatures reach up to 88. In the Wolf 106.9 Weather Center, I'm meteorologist Paul Trombley. Right now, 82.
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1: Fox News, I'm Gianna Gelosi. David Crowley eking out a narrow victory in last night's Democratic primary for Wisconsin governor.
2: Today I stand before you filled with gratitude, with humility, and hope as I formally accept the Democratic nomination to be the next governor of the great state of Wisconsin.
1: Now, the result defied polls that showed Democratic Socialist Francesca Hong with a commanding double-digit lead. Over in South Carolina, the late Senator Lindsey Graham's sister, Darlene, who's now governor, is headed to an August 25th runoff.
3: She'll be facing off against Congressman Ralph Norman of Rock Hill. He's been serving in Congress since 2017. Senator Graham is working with the same staff Lindsey Graham had to get out the vote, and she told reporters last night the last few weeks have been a whirlwind.
1: That's Fox's Mark Meredith. 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

Oh, the year was 1991, and this young lady from a little town in Georgia hit to the top of the charts with this one. First big hit. She's in love with the boy, Trisha Yearwood.

0: time zone am I on? What country am I in?
1: It doesn't matter. It's 5 o'clock somewhere.
0: It's always on 5 in Margaritaville, come to think of it.
1: Yeah, I heard that.
0: You've been there, haven't you?
1: Yes, sir.
0: I've seen your boat there.
1: I've been to Margaritaville a few times.
0: All right. Well, that's good.
1: Stumble my way back.
0: Okay. Well, we just want to make sure you can keep it between the navigational beacons.
1: Between the buoys. I got it.
0: All right. Well, it's 5 o'clock. Let's go somewhere.
1: I'm ready. Crank it up.
0: Let's get out of here.
1: I'm gone.

0: 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Yes, indeed, right here on London's Classic Country 106.9. 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
9: Here's your Classic Country 106.9 forecast. A flood watch continues until 8 a.m. tomorrow. Partly cloudy skies with fog in spots tonight with a chance of thunderstorms. Lows level off around 70. Cloudy skies with a few peaks of sun with fog in spots early tomorrow. Slight chance of thunderstorms. High temperatures reach up to 88. In the Wolf 106.9 Weather Center, I'm meteorologist Paul Trombley. Currently, it's 82 degrees.
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0: Well, it's happened to everybody. A good run of bad luck, all right. Yeah, Clint Black aren't there. Hello there. Glad you're here. We got more great classic country. If you're a Ronnie Millsap and Barbara Mandrell fan, hang on for Barbara and Ronnie and a whole lot more.
1: The Wolf.

0: nothing but the best classic country. We're playing it every day. Barbara Mandrell, of course, if loving you is wrong, just don't want to be right. Coming up around the corner here, let's take a look. George Strait. I see some George Strait. We've got Kenny Chesney and Lone Star.
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8: Here's your classic country 106.9 forecast. A flood watch continues until 8 a.m. tomorrow. Partly cloudy skies with fog in spots tonight with a chance of thunderstorms. Lows level off around 70. Cloudy skies with a few peaks of sun with fog in spots early tomorrow. Slight chance of thunderstorms. High temperatures reach up to 88. In the Wolf 106.9 Weather Center, I'm meteorologist Paul Trombley. Right now, 82.
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Well, at one point, not only was Willie Nelson pitched that particular song, but Merle Haggard was too. Merle and Willie had a chance to record it. Merle Haggard passed on it, obviously. Elvis also recorded the Always On My Mind, but Willie Nelson, boy, took that song to number one in 1983 on the country charts. I'm Jim West, playing the hits. Here's Ricky. Honey, open the door.

0: One of the biggest hit records from John Michael Montgomery, who retired from country music here a couple, 3 years ago and decided he was going to spend more time with family. There's I Swear from John Michael, Faith Hill, and T.G. Shepherd coming up.
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5: Here's your classic country 106.9 forecast. A flood watch continues until 8 a.m. tomorrow. Partly cloudy skies with fog in spots tonight with a chance of thunderstorms. Lows level off around 70. Cloudy skies with a few peaks of sun with fog in spots early tomorrow. Slight chance of thunderstorms. High temperatures reach up to 88. In the Wolf 106.9 Weather Center, I'm meteorologist Paul Trombley. Right now, 82.
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America's classic country favorites playing right here. Tracy Byrd is Holding Heaven, and more great music on the way, including some Martina McBride, T. Graham Browne, Sawyer Brown as well.

0: We've got your favorites. We're playing them right here. Your favorite classic country, that is, with some Sawyer Brown. Kenny and Dolly on the way with Islands in the Stream. And we're also going to throw in a great Mavericks hit. Oh, what a thrill. We're thrilled to play that coming up.
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14: Here's your classic country 106.9 forecast. A flood watch continues until 8 a.m. tomorrow. Chance for storms tonight. Otherwise, cloudy skies expected. Lows level off around 70. Cloudy skies with a few peaks of sun tomorrow. Slight chance of thunderstorms. High temperatures reach up to 88. Slight chance for storms tomorrow night. Lows around 72. Partly cloudy. In the Wolf 106.9 Weather Center, I'm meteorologist Paul Trombley. Right now, it's 82 degrees.
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